0: of the day. This is the play of the day.
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2: Off goes Cancelo, delivering the cross. Bruno Fernandes. Neto sprinting down the right. Ronaldo through the middle. It's Cristiano Ronaldo for Portugal. It's 3-0. And Ronaldo strikes again.
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17: 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Let's make some money.
18: It is the Greek on a Greek Zone on a Wednesday. We will get into today Major League Baseball. The lines going on. We got the World Cup going on. America plays tomorrow night against Turkey. Some big, big basketball news, obviously. The NBA draft last night and Miami Heat get the Greek. So there'll be two Greeks now in Miami. Want to thank everybody on Fox Sports 940, Real Radio 921, and 1230 The Gambler. The Greek Zone is a sports handicapping show. We look at the lines, the money, where the pick is. Always try to give you information. Every day we have a handicapper who joins us. Comes in and tries to give you guys some information. Sports betting, you need a couple things. You need to be lucky and you need some good information. We have five handicappers, I believe, that give us some good information every day. And it's up to you to decide what you want to use. They don't always win. Nobody always wins, by the way. If they tell you they do, walk away from them. But these are guys that have been in the business for a long time. They study. They do their homework. They are big with trends and different outcomes that can maybe help you put in some money. Kelly's not with us today. We are going to talk to DJ, our basketball aficionado. But Kelly had another good pick last week in the PGA Tour.
19: The U.S. Open, yep. Yeah. Wyndham Clark ended up winning.
18: Yeah. So I think that's his third or fourth winner this season. Oof. And these are long shots.
19: Yeah.
18: So, I mean, Kelly's not going to be with us today because he's on vacation. But we got to give him thumbs up for, you know, I mean, in golf to pick a winner, and I'm not talking about picking Scotty. You know what I mean? Mm-hmm. He's picked three or four winners in
19: this year.
18: This year, since January. That's unbelievable. I mean, and that pick was high odds.
19: Yep.
18: I think he was like 20 to 1 or 30.
19: Probably somewhere up there.
18: Yeah, he was hot. So Kelly's not going to be with us today for golf, but he did give us the winner last week. So hats off to him. It's the third or fourth winner he's given us since January. We will talk to DJ about the big news, obviously. Pat Riley and the Heat, Coach Spo, they pulled that out of their hats again. Pat Riley's been doing it for years down here. Got Alonzo Mourning, obviously Shaq, LeBron, Chris Bosh, Jimmy Butler. He's made it happen, and he's doing it again. But Heat need a lot more help, but that's the start of it. Yes, Tom.
19: And your friend DJ, he's interviewed the Greek before, correct?
18: I think so. We'll have to ask him. I think he has in the past. I'm not 100% sure. I know he's interviewed a lot of different NBA players. DJ works for Forbes magazine and other outlets, and he's nice enough to join us. He's also been a new staple in the show since the NBA playoffs, and he's done a good job. And he also brings a good insight to the NBA and what's going on. The draft was last night. It looks like Reeves and the Lakers are going to sign a four-year deal for $185 million. Looks like that's going to be done, and we'll see what happens. And even the rumors, again, they're just rumors. I don't think it will happen. You never know, but LeBron back to Miami. Klay Thompson. Possibly come back. Westbrook. The Heat do have $18 million to spend. We'll talk to DJ about it and see what he has to say.
19: Would Klay Thompson be like a veteran minimum, or would he be asking for more? Because I know Russell Westbrook was they offered a veteran minimum for him.
18: I would think it would have to be veteran minimum. That's all the Heat have. I mean, they only have, I think, $18 million. So I think the minimum is like 4.5, or maybe they give him, I don't know, 8 or 9 and say that's all we can give you. I don't know. We'll see. But they got to get some shooters. They will. They'll get a couple of guys, and they might not be able to complete it this year. It might be next year they might need help. And we'll see what happens with that. Dusty May left Michigan. He was at FAU when they had that great success, an unbelievable year. Went to Michigan, won the title, and he went to the Mavericks last night. And you want to talk about betting, I was telling everybody, bet he's going to grab a Michigan guy, and he did. First round. That was a no-brainer at all. AJ went first from BYU. Peterson went second to Utah. And then Boozer went to the Memphis Grizzlies. Those were your top three picks last night in the NBA draft. And again, exciting night for all the kids and their families. They were all jacked up, all starting great careers, and very happy and honored to be an NBA player.
19: G-Man, I'm not sure if you saw the viral video of the used-to-be Miami Heat player, Jamie, I believe it was Yáez Jr.
18: Yeah.
19: He was at I believe it was like an LA Fitness Monday morning when the news broke.
18: Yeah.
19: And basically it was people he was playing with pulled out their phone and showed him, hey.
18: You just got traded.
19: You just got traded from one of the best cities, Miami.
18: To Milwaukee. Yeah. I thought he was good. I liked him out of UCLA. You know, I thought he had some good minutes. I thought he played hard. He seemed like a Heat player to me in the culture. But again, when you're going after a big fish, it's a gamble. And you got to be like, hey, we're throwing everything in there. The Heat were going on this negotiation for a year and a half with the Milwaukee Bucks. So it really wasn't a surprise. It was whether or not they were going to get him or Boston Celtics were. Right now, DJ steps into the Greek Zone to give his perspective on the Miami Heat trade and what went down. DJ, good afternoon, my friend.
20: Hey, how's it going, man? I'm good.
18: I'm good. Again, I'm going to just start with, you probably were not surprised, but what are your actual thoughts? I mean, some people are going back with, did they give up too much? I always say myself on a draft or a free agency or anything, you got to give it time to breathe. I know everybody wants to be an expert and have an opinion, but you really can't tell for a couple of years down the road. Brunson's a great example for the Knicks.
20: Yeah, you got to at least give it a few more weeks. I mean, this is not going to be the Heat's complete roster after this trade. Everybody's looking at the pieces involved. Obviously, Giannis and Portis coming to Miami and the Heat trading Calahiro, Jaquez, a couple role players, a few draft picks. But this is not the Heat's final roster entering the upcoming season. My overall take on this, it's a huge win for the Heat.
18: Okay.
20: It especially helps that they beat out Boston,
18: yeah,
20: their hated rival that they've faced off against so many times,
18: yeah,
20: in the playoffs in recent years. So they beat out Boston. They get a true superstar. This is a bigger deal than when they acquired Jimmy Butler. It was a big deal when they acquired Butler, but Giannis is a different level of star than even Jimmy Butler, as good as Jimmy is. Giannis is a top five player in the NBA when he's on the court. He's a true difference maker. We'll see how they surround him with his supporting cast because they need more shooters,
18: yeah,
20: in order to truly be at the elite level to win a championship. But like I said, this roster's not nearly complete. They're going to make some more moves, and we'll see in a few weeks how this roster looks.
18: Now, there's a lot of rumors out there, obviously, and they're all rumors. And there's no really, like a lot of times in sports or in Hollywood, they're just rumors people throw out there. Out of the rumors that are out there, I'm going to give you a few. What do you think is the best chance? We've heard about Westbrook. We've heard about LeBron, Kawhi, Clay. Any of those four you think could happen, or do you feel has got an inside?
20: Well, I'll rule out one. I'll rule out LeBron. Okay. I would love for LeBron to come to Miami because I really think he would have a legit chance of winning a championship before his career is over. And it would be easier on his toll,
18: yeah,
20: because the Eastern Conference is not nearly as tough as the West. Regardless of where he goes in the West with the viable teams, whether that's the Warriors or the Lakers, he really doesn't have a chance,
18: yep,
20: of winning another championship. But I do think they know how to cater to his ego. And knowing LeBron and Pat Riley's history, LeBron, yeah, is not coming back to Miami.
18: Yeah, they had a very bad falling out.
20: Yeah, it's an ego thing. Yeah. If we're talking about just from a championship standpoint, what makes sense, what gives him the best chance?
0: I agree.
20: Of the logical destinations, it really is Miami, especially playing with Giannis. But he's not going to do that. I do think that he will return to the Lakers. They will work things out. Now, you mentioned three other names. You said Russell Westbrook, Kawhi Leonard, and what was the one other name?
0: Clay. Splash Brothers.
20: You know, it would be great to bring in Clay because you need the shooter, right? Even though he's older, he's not nearly the player that he was before. Mm-hmm. It kind of doesn't matter because I'm looking at him the way I looked at Ray Allen or a Mike Miller when they teamed up with the big three, LeBron, Wade, and Bosch, and they were just clear role players that weren't expected to be the top scoring option. So that would be an amazing move for Miami if they could pull that off. I don't know if I like the Westbrook fit.
0: Mm-hmm.
20: I mean, he's still playing at a high level. I've seen the way that he plays when the fit isn't right.
0: Yeah.
20: Like he did with LeBron. And I don't know if it's the right fit with Giannis because you need more shooters. Now, maybe it makes sense him coming off the bench as a guy leading the second unit, maybe in that regard, but him playing with Giannis at the end of games, I don't see that as a good fit by any means. Now, with the Kawhi thing, we brought this up last week or 2 weeks ago, whatever it was.
0: Mm-hmm.
20: It depends. Like, Kawhi, it just seems like to me Kawhi is just content with his career, him winning his two championship franchises. His legacy is set. He just went to the All-Star game, I think. He's still playing at a high level. So it's almost like he's content with his career, just running it out in L.A. and sitting out God knows how many games. So it really just all depends upon what his drive is at this stage of his career. If you're asking me the best fit of all those names that you mentioned, the most reasonable fit, it would probably be Clay.
0: Yeah,
20: I could see that happening, that move. As far as LeBron, I ruled that out of the equation. I don't see Westbrook as a good fit. And Kawhi, I don't know what his mentality is at this point. It just seems like he's just riding it out until the wheels fall off in L.A.
18: Yeah, again, you're just hearing these rumors that are coming out. It's a big fish, obviously. Pat Riley's done this 4 or 5 times over the last 20 years with the Heat, and he's been very successful with doing it. Now, Giannis had a little bit the last year and a half of sitting out a lot. We know this year in the All-Star break, after it was just both of them, we're talking to DJ, our basketball aficionado. Do you think that was him sitting out in his personality, and you know, the management of him, or do you think that was more him being in Milwaukee?
20: It was a little bit of both. So you have the factor in with Milwaukee not being a contender and things souring so much the way that it did in recent years. There were some games, there were a lot of games that he could have played, like especially towards the end of this season, that they sat him because, you know, they're preserving his trade value. They don't want him to possibly get injured. But, yeah, it's part of it was because of the situation in Milwaukee. Now, that situation, for example, that lasted way too long.
0: Yeah.
20: I've said it before, he should have been traded at least a year ago, if not 2 years ago.
0: Yeah.
20: Milwaukee, they won the championship five years ago, and they haven't come close since.
0: No.
20: They haven't been to the Eastern Conference Finals since that time. They have not even come close. So Giannis, you know, it's they're both to blame. Giannis was a little bit too loyal. But again, this should have happened a long time ago, man. Milwaukee, they got a pretty good deal in the whole situation.
0: Yeah.
20: So, but like I said, long story short, this shit ended a long time ago. It went on way too long.
18: DJ, let me ask you, you've been in the business a long time. With a superstar like his level, and you know, they got a new stadium, you know, the title, how does it go that bad that quickly when you would think they would do everything to want to keep him? I mean, Milwaukee, first of all, had such a drought since Lou Alcindor, a.k.a. Kareem Abdul-Jabbar. How does it get that bad that quick with some of these names that just seem, and it seems like it happens, you know, in all sports, where all of a sudden, you know what, if something happens, is it the management, is it the agents, is it the, you know, the people around it? How does it get that bad, in your opinion?
20: Well, here's the thing, Rick. It wasn't for a lack of trying. I mean, they did bring in Damian Lillard, and that just didn't work out. I mean, they just couldn't match up with the East juggernauts. They were a clear second-tier Eastern Conference team, and then Damian, you know, suffered the injury in that playoff series. I believe it was last year, which ended his Bucks tenure. You know, they kept Chris Middleton for a while until the wheels fell off over there. they brought in, a lot of people laugh at this when it happened, but I mean, they just didn't have many options. They brought in Miles Turner, who was their big, you know, free agency acquisition after he led the Pacers, or helped lead the Pacers to the finals. And so that was trying to convince Giannis, like, hey, we're trying to contend here. We're, like, trying to appease you. And they even got rid of their coach, if you remember.
18: Yeah.
20: The previous coach, which he was doing well, and Giannis just didn't get along well with him. And they brought in, I believe, the next head coach was a Doc Rivers. So,
18: yeah.
20: Look, I mean, they tried everything they could. Milwaukee's a hard sell for players to want to go over there.
18: Yeah, no doubt.
20: You have the franchise piece in Giannis. It just became very clear, like, they couldn't match up with the Eastern Conference elite, whether that was the Celtics and the Knicks started coming on in recent years, and the Cavaliers have gotten better. It was clear that they were stuck in that, like, second tier forever. And I do blame a lot of it on Giannis for being a little bit too loyal. He should have had a better clock in his head, because now he's 31. He'll be 32 in December.
18: Yeah.
20: And it's like, dude, you just wasted, like, so many years where you could have possibly won a championship or two on a real contender, and you burned, like, five of your prime years. And like I said, it should have happened about 2 years ago, honestly. So he could have won a championship in the past couple of years. He's stuck at one right now. You know, I'll say this real quick. The NBA, there's more parity in this league than ever before.
18: Yes.
20: There's been no repeat champion 8 consecutive years.
18: And I don't think next year either.
20: You're looking at these all-time greats like Giannis and Jokic, and they may very well end their careers with just one championship.
18: Yeah.
20: In any other era, if you were an all-time great, like you were Jordan or Kobe or Shaq, you won multiple championships. But this is the era that we're in now.
18: Yeah, it's a different era. There's no doubt about it. Now, I know you don't always dip into the gambling side. The Heat went from like 30-1 to like 14-1, like the fourth team. I mean, until you see what they have around them, and even if you do, I still don't think they should be that high of a drop, in my opinion. Yeah, Bam's very good. He's good, but they need some shooters. And it does take time. We've seen other times with new guys come over for these teams to gel. I think the expectations are going to be so high on this team just by getting him that, you know, you got to just, you know, pump on the brakes a little. And that's what I told some Heat fans I talked to last night and today, like, you know, NBA championship. I'm like, guys, they got to get some pieces around them. I said, and I would pump on the brakes. You know what? You still got the Knicks, who are the champs. You got Cleveland. You got Boston. You got Detroit. You know, you got five good teams in the East now.
20: Where did they move up in the championship odds? Where are they at right now after the Giannis trade?
18: I think they're at 14-1, but I think they're the fifth team in the NBA to win it all on the Hard Rock.
20: Gotcha.
18: And yeah. I think they were 30-1.
20: This is what always happens whenever there's a major star acquisition by a team. You know, I know this is kind of a loose comparison, but I remember when the Suns formed their own big three with Booker, Durant, and Beal, and that was such a big disaster. They weren't even close to being an elite team because they didn't have the right role players, because there's so much of that money was tied up in those three players. But yeah, I mean, fifth, as far as overall odds amongst all the teams, I mean, that's reasonable. I mean, look, it's like what you said, though. It's what we're talking about. They need to find the right pieces to surround Giannis with. I had this talk with Gary Payton before the trade, and Shaq, also, they said the same thing, in that, yes, if the Heat acquire Giannis, they're one of the top teams in the East, but they're not automatically the team to beat.
18: Yeah, and they know.
20: To get the right.
18: I mean, because not to drop you, but Payton, he did it twice. He did it with the Heat, won a title, and he also went to the Lakers and didn't win one. That leads me to my next question with you. How big is it with the personalities do you think that is an ingredient for teams to win, you know, and have a successful year, as to not win when these personalities don't get along?
20: Oh, it's very vital. You know, I look at the 2020 Lakers championship bubble team, where they just had the perfect blend of, like, young guys and veterans. Like, Rondo, Dwight Howard were on that team, and they were, like, the eighth or ninth best players on that team. And then you had, like, Danny Green. And then you had, like, a young Alex Caruso. So it's like they need to find those ingredients. The Heat also did that well 15 years ago with the big three Heat, getting in all their veterans, whatever young pieces that they had. So I'm not very concerned at all about Giannis and his fit here. I think he will abide by the Heat culture and give in to Pat Riley for the sake of winning a championship. My concern is the guys. Who are they going to surround him with? Because they need to find a lot of shooters and good perimeter defenders. That is absolutely key. So they have a nice set of big men with Bam, Bobby, Portis, and Giannis. Mm-hmm. They really need those role players, the smaller guys, the right fits.
18: So LeBron, you would be shocked. You'd be like, wow, beyond belief.
20: Dude, I'll tell you this. I've said it before on here. Like, LeBron, if he came to the Heat, he should really come back to the Heat. Set aside the ego. If he really wants to win a championship, if this is about championships and not about the money and not about, you know, the organization catering to his ego, if this is about trying to catch Jordan or get one closer to Jordan, come to Miami.
18: Yeah, I agree.
20: Because, dude, like, it's going to be so much easier getting to the NBA Finals than the West. You're going through a bloodbath just to get to the NBA Finals.
18: Yeah,
20: there's
18: the
20: reason why he's only been to the Finals once with the Lakers. And he did it every year in the East.
18: Yeah, I don't
20: so if
18: think.
20: If he comes over here, good. If he comes to the East and Giannis is carrying the whole load, then you got Bam, then you got these role players. You know, we'll see what happens with Wiggins. Powell should be back. But it's like, my God, like, that is the perfect situation. Then you really just have to worry about the NBA Finals and beating whatever West behemoth it is, whether that's the Spurs or the Thunder. So, yes, he really, like I said before, as crazy as it sounds, he should really come back to the Heat, but he won't do it. I just know he won't.
18: Now, I want to ask you about another trade possibility, the Celtics. Is the Jaylen Brown thing just too much damage, or do you think they could put a Band-Aid on that?
20: So, here's the thing. Jaylen Brown is very mature, and he's not going to say anything stupid to the media to create a further divide. He's going to be a professional. But there's no doubt it does damage.
18: Oh, yeah.
20: Because we already know how an athlete's ego and mindset works. And when you make it very clear to him, like, we want to get rid of you, but we didn't succeed in doing so.
18: Yes.
20: That, no doubt, does irreparable damage to that relationship. It's similar to the Max Crosby thing with the Raiders. Like, Max is saying all the right things. But once they get a right trade on the table, they're trading him again to another team.
18: Yeah, so it happens.
20: It's like that with this. They're basically saying to him, listen, we picked Jason Tatum over you. He's our guy. We're looking to get rid of you. We just didn't succeed in doing so. And so there's no doubt that puts a bigger chip on his shoulder.
18: Yeah.
20: And they will still shop him around. If they get the right deal, they will unload him. There's no doubt about it. But to answer your question, yes, this does irreparable damage to that relationship.
18: We're talking to DJ, our basketball aficionado, joins us on the Greek Zone. He's been with us since the NBA playoffs, going to be with us throughout football season. Excited about that. Adds a lot to the program. So the Knicks, I mean, the Heat last year, they won in 40 range. I don't have anything in front of me. How high do you think they can go with this team? I mean, do you think that I think they at least make the playoffs. I think they'll be out of that playoff, you know, the play-in game syndrome, and they'll be out of that. But could you see with a couple of good pieces where they, you know, end up winning 50, 55 games?
20: There's no doubt in my mind they're right now at the current moment before the roster is complete. They're at least in the second tier where the Bucks usually were with Giannis. They get the right pieces, one or two pieces, like shooters, for example, perimeter defenders. Then there's no doubt that they're in that like top four East. With teams like the Celtics, Knicks,
18: Cavs.
20: So, yeah, I mean, this is a trade they need to make. That's the bottom line. But to answer your question, once the roster starts looking complete, I do think that they'll be in the first tier and that they could easily win 50 games. Yeah, easily.
18: Yeah, they weren't winning, and this is what people have to forget. I mean, remember, is that they were not winning what they had last year and the last couple of years. They would just roll that out again. They would have did the same thing, win 42 games, get into the play-in game, maybe be 10 and lose in the first round. So they didn't have enough. So Pat Riley has gotten big fish before. He did it again. And what do you think he has left, the Greek Freak? Would you say 3-4 years?
20: As far as him being in his prime?
18: Yeah.
20: I believe so. I think the question is the durability. You know, you brought up how he didn't play that many games last season. Part of that was due to his relationship with the franchise. Part of that was actually due to injuries. I think he was limited to 32 games, whatever number it was, but it's a real concern because he plays a physical style, and he's not going to change it. He's never going to be a three-point shooter, a jump shooter. He's going to crash the hoop and earn his points the old-school way. So that is a concern, because if that does happen in Miami where the injuries prove to be a thing, that will definitely limit Miami's potential.
18: Yeah, I always say, I start off a segment with this. You can't I don't anyway grade any kind of trade, free agency, or draft for 2 years. You look back, you say, hey, if they win a chip, it's worth it. Then you look at it and say, or they get to the Eastern Conference Finals or the NBA Finals. Then you look at it, it was definitely worth it because they were not winning. They definitely mortgaged the future away with giving away all those first-round picks. The problem on both sides was they've been doing this negotiation for a year and a half. And, you know, this the Bucks really, in a way, they knew that Miami wanted them. And they, like you said earlier, you don't want Boston to get them because that would have been a black eye on the reorganization if the Celtics got them.
20: Yeah, absolutely. And Miami, like you said, they needed to make this move. They've been stuck in the same mediocrity level for so many years. That 2023 season was kind of a mirage, like, because that was an eight-seed team.
18: Yeah.
20: With Jimmy Butler and a bunch of role players. He carried them to that finals. And Giannis also got injured in that first-round series.
18: Yeah.
20: Against Miami. He did play at the end, but he got injured in the middle of it. And just remember that. So, again, Miami's been at this level for too long. They needed this superstar acquisition. It was desperately needed. We'll see if it pans out, but the bottom line is it needed to happen.
18: DJ, always appreciate your time and what you add to the program, the Greek Zone on Fox Sports 940 Miami. I appreciate you, pal, and thank you for making some time for us on this Wednesday, the day after a huge trade for the Miami Heat, and especially down here in Miami. The Greek is coming to South Beach.
20: Appreciate it, man. Thank you.
18: All right, bro. Talk to you sooner than later. It is the Greek Zone on Fox Sports 940. 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You got a construction site, get them there. One less thing you have to worry about. Have them right there, and they will take care of it, and your construction site will work out a little bit better. Always good when you got a big job. You all have things to worry about. That's one thing you won't have to worry about. It is the Greek. It is the Greek Zone on Fox Sports 940. We'll come back. We'll look at some Major League Baseball and see what the odds are. And we'll also look at the NBA odds and how the Heat jumped up huge, huge, because they got the Greek. See how that works out? Pretty crazy. You get a Greek in your lineup, and all of a sudden, things work out. It is the Greek. It is the Greek Zone on a Wednesday. We'll be back in a few minutes. Peace.
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1: 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We look at the lines, the betting trends. Every day we have a handicapper on that help you make a selection, give you some good information. And what you need is all the time in sports betting. You need good luck. There's no doubt about it. There's breaks every night. Last night, Arizona's playing, and they're up 4-0, and they let up 3 runs in the bottom of the ninth. A buddy of mine had them minus a run and a half. That always sucks when you lose the bottom of the ninth. You need that. And you need some good information. We get guys every day to provide that information for you. Guys who have done the business for years, way longer than it's been sports betting legal in the state of Florida. Longer than that. With Teddy Covers and Rob Vino, Drew Martin, Kelly from the Visa Network, Nikki Marino. We do have a couple other guys who join in. We just heard DJ, our basketball aficionado, who works for Forbes magazine, always has a good opinion about things. And so we try to give you a different element every single day to help you cash some tickets. That's what it's all about. The Heat did make a big trade. And when you look at the next year's odds to win it all, you have the Thunder, 2.5-1, Spurs, 2.5-1. You got the Celtics 7-1, Knicks at 7-1, and they won it all. And the Heat right there, 16-1. But not a bad, I mean, for $100, not bad for the Heaters. You got the Pistons 25-1 and the Nuggets 25-1. And the last one I'll mention is the Lakers at 30-1. But right now, at Hard Rock Bets, they do have the Heat at number 5. Remember, if you are betting, you should always be betting with Hard Rock, and download the app today if you can't get to the Qatar or Seminole Casino Coconut Creek, or maybe you want to go up to Tampa. Get up to Tampa. Maybe that's something else you could do, and check it out and get up there too. I am the Greek, and we got some baseball tonight, and we'll go over that. The Yanks play tonight. They play Detroit, their favorites tonight. Oh, excuse me. They're underdogs tonight as they're playing Detroit. It's very rare Yankees are even on the road and an underdog, plus 110. You got Kansas City and Tampa. Tampa's minus 150. You got Philly and Washington, and you do have Philly minus 125. Houston and Toronto, you have Toronto minus 145. Milwaukee and Cincinnati. Cincinnati, Milwaukee minus 145. Dodgers and Minnesota. Dodgers won 2 in a row. And again, they have a trend when they're on the road. The first game of the series, they usually win. They won it again Monday night. Arizona and St. Louis. St. Louis favorite there. Atlanta and San Diego. You got Atlanta favorite there. The A's and San Fran. And the A's minus 120. So those are your baseball lines. Tomorrow in the World Cup, Team USA does play Turkey. I know a lot of you guys are betting the World Cup all over the place. They did say they estimated $2.9 billion will be bet on the World Cup. Yes, Tom.
5: Hey, G-Man, I got some breaking news for the NBA. We have Austin Reeves intent to sign with the Lakers again now.
1: 185?
5: 185, 4 years.
1: How's he going to live on that?
5: Oh, I don't know.
1: How's he going to live on 185? Oh, my God. Hope he gets a good financial guy. Maybe somebody from Fidelity could sit down with him.
5: Declined 14 and a half. For his player option, he declined 14.9.
1: Yeah, I'm not surprised. the NBA is going to have an interesting season, summer, and going into the season, and we'll see what happens. We'll see what happens with Kawhi, LeBron, Clay, Westbrook. These are some of the guys that possibly the Heaters can get.
5: G-Man, this is the richest contract in NBA history for an undrafted player.
1: Yeah, that's one thing. Yeah, he was undrafted. People forget that about him. And, you know, made it and came out of nowhere. And he was a great find for the Lakers and their organization. Somebody that's undrafted. It gives a lot of, you know, definitely hope for guys that are out there busting their ass every day in different leagues and practicing who didn't get drafted because you think, okay, here it is. But here's a guy who gets undrafted and signs for, you know, $185 million. Which is nice. And he really is a good player. I mean, is he worth 185 for how many years? Four?
2: Four, yep.
1: I mean, again, I've always said this. Something's worth what somebody will pay. That's the going rate right now for him. And hats off to the Lakers. We'll see
5: Sorry, there's a player option, too, for the final season in 2029.
1: Yeah, and I'm sure he'll take it. And we'll see what happens. The other day, you know, with the Washington Wizards, Young supposedly said no first to his contract, but then he opted in and he took it. So they have the first pick. They got AJ, they got him, and they got Anthony Davis. So the Wizards might be a team in the East that the Heat might have to worry about.
5: So what do you think happened to Trae Young? Do you think his agent called him and said, "Hey, we're not hearing much"?
1: Yeah, that's what I think. Yeah, I do think so. I think they were like, "Hey, not for nothing. You hear that knock? We're not getting any."
5: Yep.
1: Because I believe that they all talk, even though they're not supposed to.
5: Yep.
1: But I think if he thought there was going to be a climb, he's getting $49 million. I mean, he's okay. He's not great. You know what I mean? I don't think of him. I think, like, wow, he's in the top 10. To me, I think he's a good player. Is he worth $49 million? Wow, that's a lot. And I think exactly right. You know to climb it. You call up your player. And because the other thing is, too, as an agent, you get a piece of that.
5: Mm-hmm.
1: You know what I mean? Your job is to get the best deal for your client, and obviously you're earning on it, but you don't want to hurt your client because you're hurting yourself.
5: Yep.
1: You know, there's been other cases where guys have turned down things, and all of a sudden he gets, like, you know, maybe the summer comes and he gets $37 million. Or $39 million. He's like, man, we lost, you know, $9 million on the table. So I think his agent definitely told him, like, you know, I think this is a great deal. I am surprised, you know, I mean, like when he walked away. But I don't think he's that kind of player to me. I don't think he's a $49 million player. That's what his contract says, and that's what he gets. But not to me.
5: Yeah, if Trae Young didn't get, you know, what he wanted, it would have been like a situation for like Dennis Schroeder had when he.
1: Yeah.
5: You know, he leaves and then ends up making a ton less than what he was offered.
1: Oh, yeah, he got screwed, but he got hurt, I think. Yeah. It could happen like that where, you know, you never know. I mean, everybody has a different motto in life. My motto is whatever you have in your hand, get. I mean, just grab it. I don't care if somebody owes you money. They go $20. They go, I got five. Take the five because you didn't have the five. If it's something's there and it's guaranteed, grab it. That would be me. If I was an agent, I'd say, let's get this because this is all we have that's guaranteed. Now, I mean, different parts of careers are different. Maybe guys got a couple of big paydays and they're okay to sit out. They want to maybe do it. But he's got, you know, I think this is his third contract. And he's got paid some serious money, but $49 million is a lot. So, I mean, he probably didn't want to play in Washington. Probably thought, hey, we're not going to win there. But they got AD, they got him, and they had a first pick.
5: Where do you think he is in his career, Trae Young? Towards the end right now?
1: I would say in the middle.
5: Middle? Okay.
1: Yeah, I don't know how many years he's been playing. You can check it out. I'm going to guess he's been playing 8 or 9. When he first came to the league, a lot of people were like, nah, he's not that good. He was awesome at college. I believe he went to Oklahoma. But, you know, he does that. He does have a nice banter. He goes on with the Knicks fans. He doesn't like them. But he had a good run with Atlanta. They never won anything.
5: No.
1: But, yeah, to me, $49 million, I would have took that all day long. I was shocked when I heard he took it away. And I thought maybe he had something on the table where somebody else was offering him something comparable or more. But I think his agent, like you said, you know, ended up saying to him, like, hey, man, we don't have anything else. So what are you doing? Like, don't turn this down.
5: Yep.
1: And that's your job as an agent, to get the best deal, to get your player in the best situation, take care of him and his family. And also, you got to be honest sometimes. And that's not easy. Knicks ended up winning, and they had their parade last week. We were off for a couple of days because of a holiday, and I also had a debt to my family, so that's why we were out. But the Knicks had a very good parade. People were excited. One message that came out of here is don't destroy any public property. There was a woman who took a garbage can that was the orange and blue, tipped it upside down and stole it, and she got fired from J.P. Morgan. So be careful out there next time you do a crazy event. Yes.
5: G-Man, I want to ask you. So last night was the draft in the NBA. A.J., how do you say his last name? Do you know? Dispenta?
1: BYU.
5: He was drafted number one. What do you think about him earning $69 million with his rookie contract off the bat?
1: Well, I think that's the criteria that comes in from the NBA.
5: What do you think about that, though? How high, ridiculous is that?
1: Well, but what is that, for 3 years?
5: 4 years.
1: Yeah, it's 15 a year. What is it, like 15 a year? 17 a year? I mean, Boozer gets $53 million. Every pick, it gets reduced. But it's a lot, no doubt about it.
5: Boozer $53 million just to start off? Like, oh, my goodness.
1: Boozer's first contract is going to be $53 million over 4 years, correct?
5: Yeah.
1: Now, his father's was $1.8 million.
5: Yeah.
1: And he was up there, too. He was one of the first picks. So, yeah, it does change with the NBA, obviously, and with the amount of money and the TV money that's behind it. And the numbers just get bigger and bigger. And people always say, they've been saying for the last 30 years, well, these numbers can't keep going up as high as they do. They do keep doing it. And the NBA had the highest ratings in, I don't know, 25 years for the NBA playoffs and for the finals. I know it had a lot to do with the Knicks. We have
5: Anthony on the phone.
1: Anthony, what's happening, buddy?
2: Hey, what's up, G-Man? First off, I want to say sorry for your loss.
1: Thank you, bro. I appreciate that. Very nice of you.
2: Yeah. I'll tell you, this weekend, when I go to Santa Ana, I did it for your mom, too. I'll try to light a candle.
1: Oh, thank you. I appreciate that. Very nice of you.
2: You're welcome. Big day today. Bunch of games going on. I love the over 8.5 for the Phillies game. Phillies and Nationals, over 8.5. That's what I love.
1: All right, and the Phillies score a lot of runs, and so do the Nationals. I think the Nationals were leading for a long time, and then I think it went to the Twins where they were scoring a lot of runs. But I think the Nationals are still up there. Yeah, I think that's a good pick.
2: And the White Sox, they had it too for a while, but then they let it go.
1: Yeah, not gonna argue there.
2: The Greek Freak, you love it, you hate it.
1: Well, the Heat were not going anywhere with what they had. I mean, yeah, they mortgaged the house. They gave up. They went from a young team to an old team overnight, obviously. But I think you got to take a shot sometimes. They were going to be the same in the next 2 or 3 years. They played in the play in the last 3 years. Since they lost Jimmy, they haven't been really a team that anybody worries about. But I think now, if they get a couple pieces around it, there'll be somebody you got to worry about.
2: Yeah, for sure. And, you know, Giannis' stocks went down a whole bunch since, you know, they won the championship. But he averages 30 a night. on an average night, he's getting 30.
1: Yeah, I think he's 31 years old. He's going to be 31 in, I think, November. He's one of the top 10 players in the NBA. I think he'll be excited to come to Miami. I mean, again, Pat Riley has done this many times. All the fans know that, where he's pulled a big fish. Started with Alonzo years ago. And they look at it probably like, hey, what are we going to do? Get in the play-in game and finish number 9 again? So you take a shot, and, if you don't take a shot, you're going to stay to where you are, and whether it's your own life or in general. So I thought the Heat made a good move. They gave up a lot, but there was no negotiating because, you know, they would argue going back and forth to him a year and a half. The Bucks knew that, you know, that they had him.
2: You getting bombarded yet or not?
1: With tickets? Based on my situation with the death of my family, I'm not, and I think that's why, to be honest with you. If I wasn't going through that, I think I would be. It'll probably be about a week or two when people start asking me. But I'm sure the jerseys will be flying. And it makes the Heat better. There's no doubt about it. I always look at it as a trade. I've always said the same two things. First of all, you can't rate a trade or a free agency or draft pick for a couple of years. You got to look back and see it. And does it make the team better? And with the Greek Freak, the Heat are better. So all in all, I think it's a good thing. And it gets the fans excited. You know, it gets the fans excited. It's going to put people in the seats. People are going to buy his jersey. People are going to have the Heat in conversations now about, you know, trying to win the East. And, you know, you got Cleveland, obviously. And you got Detroit and Boston. And you got the Knicks. So there's another team.
2: Yeah, just look at Ben Simmons.
1: Yeah. I mean, and you know, Washington might be good, too. I mean, you know, they might be a team that wins some games. Who knows? But I think it makes the Heat better. And like I said, if it makes the team better, then I think it's a good move.
2: Greek, I love you. I know you don't like saying it back, but I really do mean it when I say it. And try to have a good day.
1: All right, brother. Thank you for the kind words. It is the Greek Zone on Fox Sports 940. We are live and back at it today. We just went over the lines. The Marlins did get a win today earlier in the day as they ended up beating Texas. They won 2 out of 3 from Texas, which is good. Marlins had a great record last month. Did very, very well. One of the best records in baseball. And they've been getting some fans. I know it's been some World Cup fans been there from Scotland, but 22,000 Monday, 20,000 Tuesday. Ooh-wee. That's good. That's good for the Marlins. Hats off to them. They've been crushing it, getting some fans, and they're winning. They're playing great baseball. So get out there if you get a chance and support them and get

0: That's tough. That schedule is tough. If you're a Dolphin fan, though, you're going to see some good teams down here.
1: Oh, yeah.
0: That I could tell you. You'll definitely see some good teams. When we give you the lines, we always give you the lines by Jason Weiser, personal injury attorney. His staff is excellent. They've helped me. They've helped my friends. 561-880-0100. 561-880-0100. Jason Weiser, personal injury attorney. That's a team I'm on, and you guys should be there. If you get into an accident, it's not a good thing, but you need somebody to get you back on the road and answer those very important questions that you have. So that's the team that I would definitely suggest for you guys to do. It is the Greek Zone on a Wednesday. World Cup going on. I know Brazil plays tonight right after the show, and that should be exciting. And the World Cup, I mean, you know, people are watching it. They do estimate that $2.9 billion will be bet on the World Cup, and that's some serious money getting down on there. If you're betting it, do a little research, please. Don't just bet it. And that's what people are doing, just to bet. But Team USA does play tomorrow night against Turkey, and Team USA, for the first time since 1930, won back-to-back games.
1: Mm-hmm.
0: So hats off to them. 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If you're a Heat fan, you are happy. There's no doubt about it. The Greek is coming to Miami, and I'm not talking about myself. The Greek Freak will be here. The number 34s, you'll start seeing him on Lincoln Road and Brickell all over South Beach because he is here, and he's going to add to the Miami Heat. And again, it gets fans excited, which is always a good thing. 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We'll see what Drew has to say about the soccer and also baseball. 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Always enjoy his time. And Friday, we have Rob Vino. 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It is the Greek. You guys have a good night. Over in the Phillies game and Nationals, we do like that. 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

0: 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DJ Ali Alex on the 1-2. Alex, I keep telling you, you gotta write these down for me.
1: I'll make a playlist for you.
0: Yeah, because I got one with some heat. KB,
1: that's
0: Keon,
1: good.
0: Keon.
1: That's good.
0: He's probably my favorite.
1: This is DC3. Check him out.
0: All right, shout out to DC3. Hey. All right, there's still a lot more left in this show. Coming up next hour, we got a